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24: So tonight we'll hit a low of 56. Dads want a nice Father's Day tomorrow. We're getting some sunshine. And a high of 84. Oyster Cult giving us the cowbell. Rock New Jersey DHA.

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0: Black Label Society, Name and Blood, 105.5 WDHA. It's Mike Anthony, Saturday night, rolling through the weekend here. I mentioned this on the morning mic drop the other day. There's some really unique Father's Day gifts. And don't get me wrong, some of the classics are always a lot of fun. You know, gadgets and clothes and alcohol, whatever you think dad might like in that regard. But there's, you know, interesting stuff like the Dadformations hotline. Through tomorrow, you can call 1-844-DAD'S-RULE and record a message for dad. Then tomorrow, fathers can dial that same number and hear those messages, which is kind of unique. Stuff online you can find, like a toilet mini golf. It's a colorful green rug that fits in front of the toilet. It's also a putting green, so dad doesn't get too bored when he's doing his thing. Dad bod fanny pack. That's something you could purchase, dad. It's a realistic hairy belly, and it straps around dad's waist and comes with 35 shots of Fireball preloaded and a built-in spout. That's practical. It's very useful for dad. It might be something you want to look into. And, of course, you don't want to pass on this, the Shart Survival Kit, which has wet wipes, disposable underwear, and tissues for when, you know, it hits the fan. Because sometimes dad goes through some stuff and you don't want to ask any questions. You just want to make sure he's prepared. So help dad out.
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101.5, we know you're not always home. So please take us with you on the DHA app or stream us through your smart speaker. Hey, and bring some snacks for a road trip. You know, gummies, chips, soda, and none of that healthy stuff, though. What are you talking about?

0: 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Matern and Company always sounding so good. Starless at 105.5 WDHA. Looking forward to a new album. Nothing officially announced, but guitarist Billy Howerdell just recently actually confirming that there is more underway from the band. They're working toward a fresh studio album. He actually said there's lots and lots of ideas and songs that are going to be, hopefully coming together. He did bring up that they're currently prioritizing the European tour they have going on, and they just have kind of like soft deadlines without actually setting a release date, which I guess, puts the pressure off a little bit. But going to be good to get something brand new from those guys. Super talented bunch.
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0: Overnight, 56 is going to be our low. Tomorrow, Father's Day, Sunday, looking nice, man. Some sunny skies, highs up around 84.

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0: Rough and Twisted, Rolling Stones, 105.5 WDHA. Father's Day tomorrow, and you're kind of out of time to grab that a gift if you want to do something. There's ways to make it work. You can find somewhere, I'm sure, and maybe sneak out early in the morning. Whatever you need to do, but it's like your complete final reminder. You got to make sure Dad's covered for tomorrow. You know? I was reading that this year, according to a poll that was in a survey, most of us here in America will buy Dad spend about $230 on Dad tomorrow, which I thought was kind of a lot, you know? I don't necessarily expect anything. Maybe just having the kids be a little more behaved for the day. not my wife and them handing me anything extraordinary, but, and sometimes I'll even say, I don't need anything. What do I need? You know, I'm not rich, but I have what I want. I'm doing all right. But look, if they're going to buy me a $230 gift, I feel like I should make a list. I should have had something prepared. It's pretty cool.
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0: Overnight, probably seeing 56 as our low. Nice day tomorrow for Father's Day. We're going to have lots of sunshine and highs of about 84. David Bowie.

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0: Deep. 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My name is Mike Anthony, and thank you so much for hanging out with us, making us part of the weekend, man. It's a good Saturday night. 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And don't forget, you could always hang and bring us with you. 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You can get the DHA app, so you're traveling. Maybe dad lives far away tomorrow. Well, you just put the app on and have some cool rock music, man. It's a little gift to dad, too, I guess. It's a cheap gift, but nonetheless, it's a gift. Hey, coming up on the other side with Jersey Jam. That's next to DHA.
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0: Unbreakable. There's Seven Dust, 105.5 WDHA. One is their latest album. It's their 15th studio release. Came out last month, right on the 1st, actually, of May. And, you know, I was going to say it's awesome, but I'm biased. You most likely heard me mention Seven Dust once or twice. And I just find them absolutely phenomenal. This is another great release. It's just really, really solid. Equally as important, is live, how good they are. If you've never checked them out, I mean, they were just here in Jersey not too long ago. But next time they're back, man, if you haven't gone, you got to see these guys live. It's so impressive.
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0: Hitting a low of about 56 through the overnight hours. Father's Day tomorrow, your Sunday looking pretty good. Mostly sunny skies, highs of about 84. Zeppelin now on the Rock of New Jersey.

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0: Tim Montana. Break Me Down, 105.5 WDHA. That's going to do it for me, Mike Anthony. Thank you again for spending your Saturday night rocking with DHA. We love it. We love having you. Tomorrow is Father's Day. Again, I'm kind of out of reminders that you should have had something prepared for Dad. If you don't, just give him a call. Just stop over. See how he's doing. Make him feel, you know, important and special. It's Father's Day. Why not? Right? Enjoy the rest of your weekend. I am back with you on Monday, 6 a.m. We'll kick off the morning mic drop. Have some fun. Do some ticket giveaways and more all at DHA. Have a good one.
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3: We were interested in how people could squeeze the most happiness out of their money. 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
2: 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The suicide rate among middle-aged whites has increased dramatically. What's behind the numbers? We'll have the story.
4: Having connections, asking for help, being able to accept help when someone else offers it. All of those things are really powerful.
2: Those two interviews and much more are coming your way on this week's edition of InfoTrack. 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Our show begins right after this.
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2: How do you decide how to spend your money? One expert says if you think money doesn't buy happiness, then you're just not spending it right. With the intriguing story, here's InfoTrack's Roy Mackey. Roy?
10: Thanks, Chris. Our guest is Dr. Elizabeth Dunn. She's a behavioral scientist, associate professor of psychology at the University of British Columbia, and the co-author of a book called Happy Money, The Science of Smarter Spending. So tell us a bit about your research. You examine how people make choices in spending their money.
3: Right. We were interested in how people could squeeze the most happiness out of their money. So in some of our research, we actually give people money and tell them how to spend it. And we look at what kinds of spending choices end up making them happiest.
10: So you believe money can buy happiness?
3: I think it can buy happiness if people spend it right.
10: And I understand that there is an income level that once you reach that, making more money won't necessarily increase your happiness.
3: Well, it remains controversial, but there is some research suggesting that once people in the United States are making about $75,000 a year, additional income really doesn't have much of an impact at all on their day-to-day feelings of happiness.
10: Why do you think that is?
3: Well, I think part of the reason is that people don't necessarily spend their money right. When we get more money, we invest it in things like bigger homes, faster cars, things that don't necessarily provide us with much in the way of happiness.
10: Now, in your book, you write about five principles that can help people get more happiness out of the money that they spend. Let's just briefly touch on some of those. The first one is you should buy experiences.
3: Right. So the idea here is that people get more happiness from buying experiences like trips, concerts, special meals, than from buying material things like couches and flat screen TVs.
10: So probably a vacation is a wise investment then.
3: A vacation is a great investment.
10: Your second principle is make it a treat.
3: Right. You know, it seems like life would be perfect if we could just have everything we love all the time, unfettered access to all the best things in life. But actually, having our favorite things less often can enhance our ability to enjoy them. For me, I used to get myself a latte every day. At first, especially when I was a graduate student and it represented a significant portion of my income, the latte was really a treat, something that gave me a little shot of pleasure every day. But soon it just became part of my daily habit. And I found myself one day just sucking it down on my way into work and realized it was no longer a source of pleasure. I was forking over almost $5 for something that didn't provide any more pleasure than just a simple cup of coffee. So now what I do is I just make myself some coffee, and then occasionally I treat myself to that latte, and now it's something that, again, is a real source of pleasure for me.
10: Your third recommendation on how to get more happiness from the money we spend is buying time.
3: Before you reach for your wallet, ask yourself, how will this purchase affect the way I spend my time? And many of the things we buy don't actually have any bearing on the way we spend our time. Things like a new pair of shoes, as much as I might want them, those shoes are unlikely to have a big impact on the way I spend my time. In contrast, some of our purchases, for example, paying for a house cleaner, can actually change the way we use our time and free us from some of the least pleasant time that we spend on a day-to-day basis.
10: Something like commuting is also an example of that, right?
3: Commuting is a big one. So taking a job with an hour-long commute has an effect on happiness that's equivalent to not having a job at all. Being unemployed is terrible for happiness, but having to drive a long way to your job is also a real detriment for happiness.
10: Next on your list of advice is pay now, consume later.
3: Pretty much everything in modern society propels us toward consuming right away and sometimes paying for it much later. We suggest people should do exactly the opposite. So, for example, if you're going to take a vacation at the end of the summer, we would suggest that you should pay for it right now. Get that pain of paying out of the way, and then you get to enjoy looking forward to it all summer. And when the vacation finally rolls around, it feels free because you paid for it so long ago.
10: So it's all about anticipation, I guess.
3: Anticipation is a really powerful source of happiness. In one simple study, people actually ended up enjoying a Hershey's Kiss more when they had to wait 30 minutes to eat it compared to when they got to eat it right away.
10: And your final key principle is invest in others.
3: Yeah, and this is probably the one that's closest to our own hearts. My co-author and I began with this idea that, you know, maybe people might actually get more happiness from spending money on themselves rather than on others. And in fact, we find that around the world, even in poor countries, people get more happiness when they use their money to benefit other people.
10: Interesting. This is all great advice. Why do you think we all have such a problem putting these principles into action, though?
3: Well, I think there are so many challenges on a day-to-day basis of like resisting the lure of products that don't allow us to put these principles into action. So for example, when we're faced with a material thing, we notice all of the lovely features that it has. For example, if you're looking at the latest iPhone, it's like, oh, it can do all of these things that my earlier iPhone couldn't do. And so it seems really appealing in the moment. These very concrete features of products can sort of lure us in, even if we realize that it would be better to stick with our old phone and invest that money in a family vacation.
10: Any final words of advice for people who are considering, should we go out and splurge and buy a car or continue to save our money? Just any general pieces of advice for people today?
3: Well, biggest piece of advice for people considering a splurge is, first off, that savings are actually a really good source of happiness. So we talk a lot about how to spend money, but saving money is also important for happiness. But the biggest factor in money and happiness is actually debt. So if you are in debt and if that is worrying you, then the single best thing you could probably do with your money is to pay off that debt.
10: And any advice for couples? Because a lot of times couples have two entirely different philosophies on spending.
3: Money can really be a source of significant distress within marriages. In fact, debt is particularly problematic in the context of marriage. I know my husband and I certainly have different approaches to spending. I tend to be more willing to fork over money for some kind of nice experience than my husband is. So, you know, I think actually that can be a strength because he sort of reins me in and I help to let him kind of indulge once in a while and make it a treat.
10: Just to kind of wrap things up, if you were going to choose one thing that the average person could benefit by going out and spending money on out of your list of principles, can you put your finger on one thing?
3: Well, I think the idea of our principles is that they're meant to be fairly broad because everybody has sort of their own idiosyncratic preferences. But if I had to kind of focus people on one idea, I think it would be consider whether a purchase will affect the way you spend your time, because time is really the ultimate currency. And so whether you're sort of a busy parent considering whether to, you know, invest in a babysitter for a night off versus buying a high chair, or maybe you're a retired couple trying to decide whether to, you know, downsize to a smaller home so that you can afford to spend half the year in a beautiful part of the world, I think the same idea can be applied, which is ask yourself, will this purchase impact the way I spend my time?
10: Fascinating topic. Dr. Elizabeth Dunn, behavioral scientist and co-author of a book called Happy Money, The Science of Smarter Spending. Thank you for joining us on InfoTrack.
3: Thank you so much.
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0: For some answers, we welcome Dr. Eric Kane, Chair of the Department of Psychiatry at the University of Rochester Medical Center and Director of the Injury Control Research Center for Suicide Prevention. First of all, what type of an increase are we looking at among middle-aged Americans? How big an increase was that over the past decade?
1: Well, it's certainly approaching 30%, and it's very, very important to understand how this affects the overall picture in the United States. The suicide rate among youth has remained basically flat, youth being 24 and under. The suicide rate among people over 65 actually has been declining since the early 1990s. But overall in the United States, the suicide rate has gone up for the whole population together between 15 and 20% over the past 10 or 11 years. And all of that has been a result of what's been going on in the middle years. It's kind of as if this middle layer is pushing up and pulling all the rest of the folks along with them.
0: And are these primarily people in one racial group or different groups?
1: It's predominantly whites, and it's important to remember that in the United States, the bulk of suicide is among whites. There are really some very, very substantial ethnic and racial differences in suicide, in the same way that, you know, we see that with homicide and we see that with motor vehicle accidents and other things. And it's very clear that the real driver of this at a numerical level has been among white Americans. American Indians and Alaskan Natives also have seen a sharp increase in the middle years. The difference, though, those are relatively small populations. As I talk about the national rate, they haven't contributed very much to the national rate. But in fact, in that group, it's even been more a powerful finding. It's just that it's a much smaller group.
0: Why has this increased? What is causing this increase in suicides among middle-aged Americans?
1: Well, you know, you're asking me things that I really wish I knew the answers to, and obviously commands us to do more research and more understanding, because we really don't understand. And I have to say that what I will describe are theories, are hunches, in some ways well-informed by past research, but not always in the United States. And so we want to be very, very careful. Certainly it looks like one important element has been the economy. It isn't, though, that it's solely among the unemployed folks that the suicide rate goes up. But the economy provides this sort of fundamental background. Now, I mentioned a second issue. The baby boomer group, for reasons that we don't entirely understand, has seemed to have a higher level of depression. It seemed to carry overall a higher level of suicide. And as it chugs up the age ladder, it seems like an increased suicide rate kind of goes along with them. So this data that's coming out of CDC is not simply telling us about a very big problem right now. It is. But it's also warning us about a problem that we may have just around the corner.
0: We're talking on InfoTrack with Dr. Eric Kane, who is a chair of the Department of Psychiatry at the University of Rochester Medical Center and director of the Injury Control Research Center for Suicide Prevention. Dr. Kane, is there anything that might be done to prevent this, to perhaps educate people or inform them that they may be at risk for suicide?
1: Let's think about this at several levels. One level relates to the methods that people use. Most suicide in the United States is from firearms. There was some increase in recent years in firearm suicide. There was a bigger increase in hanging and overdoses. So they all are very important. A second issue that we have to look at, and this may sound kind of getting away from the suicide moment, is we know that a lot of people in the middle years have drinking and drug problems. So many of the women in the middle years who die by suicide have smoldering, long-lasting substance use problems, a lot of times with prescribed opiates. Where do they get those prescriptions? They get them from their docs. They get them from their families. And so we have to think about how do we have a better sense of helping people who have drug habits. And, of course, the most problematic substance in some ways is alcohol, because alcohol is a real inflamer of family relationship problems. It's an inflamer of social difficulties, and a big number of people who die by suicide, whatever else they're using, they're often full of alcohol. And part of our approach to prevention is to understand that we've got to address those common foundational elements. And let me tell you why. It's very hard to get someone at the edge of the cliff. If someone's really decided, I'm dying, they don't give out a lot of signals often. Sometimes they do. People always talk about warning signs and that sort of thing. But what we know is that there are a tremendous number of people who, for

0: very, very specific reasons, they're tight-lipped. Or they've been in a lot of trouble for a long time, and you can't tell the difference between, hey, is this a bad day, or is this a day to die?
1: Mm-hmm.
0: And so we really push the idea that, you know, when you see a couple, for instance, and the wife's getting an order of protection, the husband, you know, the judge is saying, what am I going to do with you? Well, that's a foundation where often, you know, the wife might be suicidal, but the guy actually goes on and kills himself more often than the wife.
1: Well, when people are cut off or they're by themselves, it seems that they would be more at risk. And one of the theories says that whites tend to not have the same church support and extended families that other ethnic groups might have.
0: It's certainly true that having connections, asking for help, being able to accept help when someone else offers it, all of those things are really powerful. And how people put themselves in social groups is a really important thing. There certainly are a lot of white folks who go to church, but even so, you come across situations where all the folks in church didn't know, gee, I thought he was doing fine.
1: Sure.
0: And this gets to the idea that unless someone is willing to be open about these things, it's really hard for people to know when to help. That notion of connectedness and feeling like you belong, feeling like people care about you. And so how to help people be connected is a major challenge. You know, and you take something like the Army. You know, the Army's been working really, really hard, and they've still seen their suicide rate go up. And one of the complex things is you say to someone, you know, you need to be Army strong, and you need to help your buddies. But when your buddy comes along and says, I want to help you, does that mean you'll actually accept their help? Complicated.
1: You touched on this a moment ago, but are there some potential red flags to watch for if a friend or acquaintance might be at risk of suicide?
0: The challenge for warning signs is that most people have them, don't go on to kill themselves. So it's really hard to pick out that person who will versus that person who won't. I don't try to separate the two. If I see somebody going downhill, if I see them drinking more, if I see them becoming more argumentative, if I see them withdrawing or, you know, fighting with the family, getting in trouble at work, I want an employer to say, hey, man, you got to go to our employee assistance program, or how can we help you? How can we reach out to you? The family member doesn't have to say, hey, this guy's suicidal, my husband or brother or parent. What they need to say is, he really isn't doing well. You know, it's kind of going downhill. He's coming apart at the seams. Mm-hmm. Those are technical medical terms. He's coming apart at the seams. What are we going to do to help him? The challenge is that there are a lot of people who've had these problems for a long time. It's kind of, as I say, chronic and smoldering. It eventually gets really hard for families to reach out. You know, there's a part of them that just wants to, I want you out of my life. And so there's a struggle between being a supportive, caring family member and a person who just says, hey, I don't need him in my world anymore. So there are obviously times where, you know, we see our loved ones and we say, look, I can help you. I want to help you. Please let me help you. I'm going to help you. And there are other times where, you know, we have to be more disciplined and say something to the effect of, I know it's really hard right now for us to be with you or for you to be with us, but, you know, we feel responsible. And, you know, there's no one size fits all, but the idea is that a lot of times people are distressed and we have to find ways, even when they get us distressed, of finding a way to help them.
1: Dr. Eric Kane, Chair of the Department of Psychiatry at the University of Rochester Medical Center and Director of the Injury Control Research Center for Suicide Prevention. Dr. Kane, thank you so much for joining us today on InfoTrack.
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6: The idea of a designated driver is fairly simple. One person in a group is designated to not drink and drive his or her companions home at the end of the night. Easy in concept, but apparently a little tougher in real life. With a look, once again, here's InfoTrack's Roy Mackey. Roy?
7: Thanks again, Chris. We're talking with Adam Berry, an assistant professor of health education and behavior at the University of Florida in Gainesville. So you were studying designated drivers and came up with some pretty shocking results. Tell us what you were studying.
8: Basically, what we were doing is trying to assess whether or not designated drivers were consuming alcohol. So what we did is we set out on six distinct Friday evenings from between 10 p.m. to 2:30 a.m. We did what we call intercept interviews. Stop people as they were leaving bars and on the public sidewalks outside of bars and restaurants. Then we gave them a real quick, kind of structured interview. And then after that, we breathalyzed them using the same equipment that you'd find that a police officer would use should anyone be pulled over.
7: And tell us about the results, because they're pretty shocking.
8: Basically, what we found is that about 35% of designated drivers had been drinking. Of that group, half of them fell between 0.02 and 0.049 with the blood alcohol concentration. And the second half of that group, about 18%, fell at 0.05 blood alcohol concentration or higher. And actually, the average BAC of the group that was at 0.05 or higher was 0.09.
7: And just for a reference point, legal in most states is 0.08, is that right?
8: Yes, currently in the United States we have a legal limit of 0.08. But keep in mind, we're actually at the higher end of the spectrum on most developed countries. Places like Australia, Greece, Germany, Italy, Spain, they have legal limits of 0.05. And places like Russia actually have legal limits of 0.02. While countries such as Japan, Saudi Arabia, Turkey, they actually have blood alcohol concentrations of zero that are allowable.
7: So were you surprised by what you found?
8: You know, we went in without any real expectation. I guess the hope inside of you is that designated drivers would all have abstained from alcohol use. So I guess we were a little surprised, especially considering that they were exhibiting levels at which impairment was evident.
7: And I can just picture in my mind's eye, though, a typical designated driver college student who might think, hey, I could have one or two drinks and I'll still be fine.
8: Oh, sure. And I think a lot of people probably have that conception that, you know, I can have a few drinks and I'll be just okay. And, you know, that's just a really slippery slope. And that's the reason we really recommend that if you're going to drive, make sure that you don't drink at all. As you know, alcohol is a pretty insidious substance. So as someone drinks, their inhibitions are lowered. One drink might become two. Two might become three. And so we really caution against any consumption if you're driving.
7: Why do you think the designated driver campaigns have obviously not been so successful?
8: You know, it's probably hard to pinpoint one reason in particular why a designated driver campaign wouldn't be effective right now. It could be that people aren't talking to one another prior to drinking. It could be that a group of friends aren't deciding, okay, who is going to be the designated driver tonight. It could also be that people think it's okay to have a few drinks while they're the designated driver. There's probably a lot of reasons out there why designated drivers might be drinking.
7: Now, there has been some, I don't know, criticism is the right word, I guess, discussion about your study in terms of the subjects of it. It was mostly college kids at a peak drinking time. Do you plan to do more research? And do you think that this would basically translate to, you know, anywhere in America?
8: Yeah, you know, criticisms that we're getting on the study are probably criticisms you could aim at most studies. It's really hard to get nationally representative samples, especially when you consider the methods we were using. So, yeah, definitely more research is warranted. We need to sort of replicate this study in different areas, geographic areas, with even different samples, maybe even at different times. More research is warranted, but I think the findings are still rather interesting and have some important policy implications.
7: So based upon what you learned in this study, what advice do you think parents should be passing along to their college kids?
8: There's really two take-home points in my mind. The first is that as blood alcohol concentration rises, so does risk of being involved in a fatal alcohol-related traffic crash. And that's especially true for your younger drivers. And I think the second take-home point is that the only real safe and responsible option is to abstain from drinking if you're the designated driver.
7: Adam Berry, an assistant professor of health education and behavior at the University of Florida in Gainesville. Is there a place where people can learn more about this study?
8: The study's available online. You can find that through the journal, and that's the Journal of Studies of Alcohol and Drugs. And you can just Google that, and it should come up in their current issue.
7: Well, thank you very much for joining us on InfoTrack.
8: Thanks so much for your time.
7: And for InfoTrack, I'm Roy Mackey.
1: 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I'm Chris Whitty, inviting you to catch us next time on another edition of InfoTrack.
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10: My guest this morning is New York Times best-selling author Chip Layton, whose brand new book, Dad, Can You Not? A Dad's Guide to Being Less Cringy, has just come out. Chip, good morning. And in my defense, I have a text from my wife asking for a vacuum cleaner for Christmas.
11: Oh, okay. Well,
10: all right.
11: Okay. First of all, good morning, Jim. Yeah, you're referring to the fact that I do have a book about how dads annoy moms in the book, and I have some,
10: yes,
11: some gift-giving advice, and I think I might specifically caution against giving things like vacuum cleaners, but that may be a trap, Jim. I don't know if I would actually give her that.
10: Well, I did, and she actually did want it, and you mentioned it a couple of times in the book, which is why I want to immediately rush to my defense, Chip.
11: Right, right. What's next year for you? Tire pressure gauge, maybe? Something else that's practical?
10: I actually have one of those in the car, but that's a whole different story. So many of the stories in the book involve food, texts, and social media. All of them, as you mentioned the word trap, all of them are traps for us dads.
11: Yeah. So the book, I kind of call the book an anti-handbook. It's full of like all these crazy, like real life stories that other dads have shared with me. So it's, yeah, a lot of them are food. Like there was a guy who ate an entire bowl of Thousand Island dressing because he thought it was soup. You know, it's that kind of move. I also like the dad who, he left his kid behind at a gas station for like 2 hours. And when he came back, he said he was distracted by the Charleston Chew he bought, you know,
10: so it's a pretty good Charleston Chew there.
11: Well, those are a project to get through, I will admit.
10: You also bring up the being left out of family group texts. And again, in my defense, there are two family group texts that I, chains that I have requested. Please do not add me to this. I don't need the drama.
11: Yeah. Now the whole family group text thing is, yeah. Well, at one point my daughter pointed out that like in our family group chat, like the only messages in there for like the last month were my own, to which no one had responded. So there's obviously like a second group chat that's going on that I'm not in. So,
10: well, I want to be left out of some of these, believe me. And sneezing has a big part of this book as well. Chip, what is it about us and sneezing?
11: Yeah, I don't know. It's a natural gift we have. I think I have a chart in the book that ranks sneezing on the decibel level with other things. There's a quote in there from a girl. She's like, I was at a sleepover at my friend's house, and I thought this dog was barking all night long, but it turns out it was her dad sneezing.
10: My wife will sneeze, and they're very small, and I'll look at her and go, you call that a sneeze? Like, come on.
11: Yeah. No, there's something genetic there. I haven't figured it out yet.
10: And what is it about our lawns
11: that we are so
10: protective of?
11: Yeah, that's a hobby, I guess you would call it, for a lot of dads. But, you don't mess with the lawn. I mean, that's kind of like our spa time, maybe. I don't know.
10: Well, I have a quarter of an acre, and I'm very protective about how I cut it. In fact, I won't let anybody else in the family touch the lawnmower. It has to be done a certain way.
11: You got some like sweet diagonal lines going across that thing or something?
10: It's not big enough to do that, although I have tried it on occasion.
11: Okay. I'm sure you have. Yeah.
10: I was always fascinated by the lawns of the grass at a Major League Baseball stadium as a kid.
11: Oh, yeah. Those are sweet.
10: How do I cut that design into my lawn?
11: Those are sweet. Yeah. No, this book is right up your alley.
10: And you mentioned at numerous times in the book, in our defense, and I want to thank you for that, because not all of this is our fault.
11: Right. Yeah. So I have these sections called In Our Defense, which are like full of like all of the wild questions that kids ask. So, you know, kind of like what environment dad is working in, you know, like, hey, are these stainless steel pots microwave safe? You know, those kinds of questions are like, hey, this sponge is broken. It won't bend. You know, it's got to make those wet before you use them.
10: What's the biggest faux pas that your kids say that you have, Chip?
11: Well, I think it's obviously like going viral on social media. Like nobody wants their dad doing that. You know, I think there's little like mini roasts in the book from my kids. And there's a sentence in there in the introduction that's like, our dad quit a solid paying corporate job in his 50s to film insufferable TikToks in a pathetic attempt to gain clout, which, you know, that's fairly accurate, I guess.
10: With me, I think probably the biggest qualm my kids have, I have three children, it would be my wardrobe. And when my oldest got married a couple of years ago, there were specific things that I was told, you do not have permission to wear that.
11: Oh, nice. Like not even a type of clothing, but like a specific shirt or tie or something.
10: Well, it was all of it. Right down to the shoes.
11: Nice. I like it. Yeah. Yeah. And you have a little chart of different clothes dads wear. And I think, yeah. Do you buy anything from Costco? That's a big dad thing.
10: No, I don't, actually. Okay. I did not fall into that trap.
11: Okay. Yeah. I got a few things in the Costco wardrobe.
10: I do still have a couple of things from college and high school, though, that I wear. Oh. And then they'll give me a hard time about that. And well, it still fits.
11: Right, right. Yeah. If you're wearing clothes that are older than your kids, that's going to generate some feedback.
10: There are so many different things that even if I haven't done them, they still resonate as being very funny because I can picture my parents, in many cases going through all of these things as well. When my kids were younger, Chip, one of the things that they would say so often was, don't embarrass me in front of your friends. And everybody has that.
11: Right.
10: And, you know, they would mention something specific and I would look at them and go, how is that embarrassing? Me wearing my underwear on my head when your friends come over, that would be embarrassing, not doing X, Y, or Z, whatever it happened to be.
11: It gets real specific. Like one of the texts in the book is, dad, please don't wear shoes where we can see your toenail. You know, it's like there might be a specific toenail issue in general, like dads get that feedback. Like there's one that's like, hey, I'm having friends over at 2 o'clock. Can you and dad be out of the house? Dad specifically. So there's something unique we bring.
10: And why are dads the brunt of all of this? Why not mom?
11: Well, you know, moms do cringy stuff too. I don't feel like I have the credibility, to write a book about moms, but I do hear some pretty crazy stuff about moms too.
10: In dad's defense, or in all parents' defense, I guess, I had the opportunity to interview Mrs. Bruce Springsteen a few years ago, Patty Sciarfa, and we got talking about, you know, dad, you're embarrassing me. Mom, stop embarrassing me. And she did say that, when Bruce and Patty's kids were younger and the friends would come over to the house, they would specifically say, dad, can you not sing? It's embarrassing.
11: Yeah, exactly.
10: Now, meanwhile,
11: right.
10: They'll bring the friends to a concert and they're all going crazy. That was cool. But if dad sang around the house, so Chip, if there's any consolation for us dads, even Bruce Springsteen's kids say, dad, can you not?
11: Yeah, that makes me feel a little bit better. Yeah, I like that. I like that.
10: So feel free to use that in the next volume of the book. It's the book is called Dad, Can You Not? A Dad's Guide to Being Less Cringy. I think it would make a great Father's Day gift, by the way. Chip Layton, thank you so much for your time. Congratulations on the book.
11: Thanks so much, Jim. Have a great day.
10: My guest is Ashley Davis. She is the author of the brand new book, Power Pivot with Grit, Grace, and Growth. Ashley, good morning. Congratulations on the book.
12: Thank you. Thank you. It is kind of a tongue twister. I didn't realize that until people started saying it. The G.
10: You have the distinction of being the first ever employee of the White House Office for Homeland Security. And that happened on both a literal and a figurative pivot. Tell our listeners about that.
12: Sure. I start the book out this way. And ironically, when I started doing this, I've been speaking about it for the last 2 years. But when I started writing the book, I didn't realize that it was going to be coming out and published on the 25th anniversary of 9/11. So it's actually, I couldn't have been that calculating if I tried, but it's a good thing. But, you know, I was in the White House. I worked for President Bush at the time. I started day one of his new administration and was in the Deputy Director of Management Administration. The reason I say that is because that office is really the carrying and feeding of the White House, but also the White House military office reports up to that office. And, you know, I didn't realize before that the military office is really what runs the 18 acres of, and then obviously Air Force One and Marine One. But I was in that office that at that time, and I was fortunate enough, my office was in the West Wing, it was by the Situation Room, and the president's dad was actually visiting my office that morning because he was staying at the White House. Do you remember the president was in Florida? And my boss at the time used to work for him, so he came by to say hello, and that was when the second plane hit. And so at that time, as you can imagine, there was chaos with getting the former president out of the West Wing, getting the vice president into the bunker, and then also evacuating all the staff. And the Secret Service was literally, in all the stories, it was take off your high heels and run. It's because there, you know, there was obviously intelligence that there were other planes that weren't accounted for. And I decided, my boss at the time said to me, listen, there's a couple of us staying that need help, that are helping with, certain things that need to be done. And I can't guarantee your life, but you can leave or stay. And I was at the time walking out of the West Wing lobby, and it was my first, and this is why I connected to the book, it was my first real major physical pivot, because I ended up coming back in that day and then ended up living there for several weeks, and then obviously stayed two more years with the Office of Homeland Security. And Tom Ridge, who was employee number two, and the only reason why, in all fairness, was because I was already cleared for my clearance level and he had to wait. So, but we did the, we created then the Department of Homeland Security, what it is today, 2 years later. And so, listen, if I wouldn't have made that big change, if I wouldn't have literally turned around that day, who knows where my life would have led, but it definitely wouldn't be where it is today.
10: Well, that was one of the things I was going to ask you, and I think the best way to get into that conversation, Ashley, would be to ask you to define the word pivot.
12: Well, I think there's all sorts of pivots. Well, it's interesting because pivots become such a word these days that that's overused in my opinion, but I define it as change and not major change. It doesn't have to be major change. It doesn't have to be small change, but really doing this change, whether you're, and I have three sections of the book. One is on leadership. One is on companies and corporations or nonprofits, like, you know, your work life, and one is individual, and each one of them have a different framework of my experiences of what I've done, whether to advise CEOs on how to pivot or change or prepare your company for AI, for example, I'm doing a lot of these days, or since I'm in politics, it's always when the Trump administration came in, how do we prepare for that? And so there are those various frameworks, and then obviously individuals can, the framework is not, it's agnostic to what type of change you want to make. But I'm a big believer in emotional resilience. I'm a big believer in personal responsibility and taking control of your own direction you want to go. And it may take 6 months, it may take 6 seconds, or it may take 6 years to accomplish. And by the way, if things are not going exact, if you have a plan in place, that didn't go the direction that you wanted to, that it's okay to make small changes along the way to get to where you're going to need to do. And so it's just that, and I want to go back, I think, for personal responsibility, because I hear all the time from, say, other women or men, actually, that are like, hey, have you accomplished this stuff? How have you gotten to this stage of your life? And every single one of it is something that I've worked really hard for and putting myself out there. I mean, this is probably the hardest thing I've ever done. I mean, I do TV multiple times a week, but talking about other things is one thing. Talking about vulnerabilities of yourself or self stories that I've woven in this book is another. And making myself uncomfortable is for me personal growth as well. So
10: you mentioned in the book that not every pivot is necessarily, you know, a high drama moment, but every single one can and often does have a very, very lasting impact on our lives.
12: Absolutely. And I try to teach this to my son, who's 17, as I mentioned. I mean, every single decision you're making now could have an impact down the road. And so putting your best foot forward, putting your best intentions into what you want to do along the way is going. But by the way, if you mess up and it doesn't work, it's okay to start over and getting, you know, as well. And so I don't want to discourage people from, okay, I haven't been on for the last 30 years trying to make my life the best that it can be. But you know what? I'm tired of being stuck right now. I'm tired of being where I am right now. I want to make changes. I can't make major changes overnight because I have a family or I can't put my employees' lives or salaries at risk. So how do I put a plan in place that I can make small changes along the way to get to the ultimate goal?
10: And you talk in the book about corporations that make major changes. Coke/New Coke, you talked about that. Amazon, originally a book retailer. Netflix, sending discs out to homes. And then Twitter/X, which went through a major overhaul. I mean, those are huge, huge pivots, both literally and figuratively, that paid off in different ways.
12: Yeah, and I tie that in. My favorite is that I tie in the leadership and corporate pivots is YouTube. So, and I didn't remember this, but YouTube started out as a dating site. And so the whole premise behind YouTube was putting a video on this website to try to find a date. And they noticed that the leaders noticed that wasn't really working, but people were putting other things on the website, taping themselves, do other things, not just asking, you know, telling their best qualities for a date. And the leadership decided that they were nimble enough that they could make the change and make the money and invest their time and effort into making it more of what it is today, which is obviously super successful. And so that is such a great example to me. And listen, there's a lot of, that was a startup. So those decisions can be made quickly. I mean, I look right now what Jack Dorsey's doing, you know, former one of the created Twitter, and then now he has a new company that it's the former Square, which I'm sure everyone remembers, which is the little payment devices. And last month he left off. This obviously isn't positive, but he's made a change. He downgraded 4,000 employees because of what he is preparing for in the next wave of the AI generation of what can be doing. He's invested money and efforts into other employees, but there were 4,000 that he realized that were not going to be around because of AI. So how can I invest in my, how can I make sure that these people's livelihoods are still going to be okay, but also not live in the dark ages because of what he's seeing down the pike? And that to me is, especially this, what's happening right now to me in the AI world is going to change our life to come. I mean, I always say 10 years ago, did we really think we were going to get into a stranger's car and drive from one destination to another? I never would have imagined that. Now that's like totally normal with Uber and Lyft and all the others. Those are, in my mind, tiny pivots compared to what AI is going to do.
10: You mentioned AI. I am a very reluctant convert to ChatGPT, and it happened pretty much, Ashley, by I had to do it. I coach high school baseball, and one of my responsibilities is to scout other teams. So I go and I write copious notes. I type it into ChatGPT. I tell it what I needed to give me. And initially, it was bad. It wasn't giving me back what I was telling it. So, you know, you have to keep telling it, no, I want this. No, I want that. Take this out. And eventually I have it to the point where I said, this is the template that from now on you're going to use. And it works, I have to say, very well. And again, I am an unwilling convert, if you will, to the whole world of ChatGPT.
12: Yeah, and I think there's obviously different sites you can go to that work differently for different things. I mean, one of the ones that I found, Perplexity, for example, is very good. Before I go on TV, for example, I'll put, what's the conservative response to this issue and what's the liberal progressive response to this issue, so I know both sides of the aisle. But like, I never would have been able to have that. I mean, if you're not embracing, and I use Perplexity as the name of it just because they have a better, for me, it's a better search system, but I use ChatGPT for other things. I think that, if you're not embracing at this stage, especially, personally or professionally, you definitely will be left behind. My mother always says this, like, what do you use it for? My mom, just act like it's Google.
13: Yeah.
12: On steroids, right? But you do think about, I worked at a law firm for years, for 13 years actually. And I think about the researchers or the people, what you did the first 5 years as, you know, as a young attorney, like you don't, with AI, like that's, the law firms have to rethink of how they're training their younger people because you don't really need that. You can get that. You can get things analyzed now without a human really doing it. So it doesn't mean jobs are going away. It means that they have to be recalculated, in my opinion.
10: Well, with ChatGPT, I have found that the three most important words when you get a response is, are you sure?
12: You know, I do have to say I have experience. My husband, for example, literally treats his ChatGPT like an assistant. Like, he'll be like, no, that's not what I meant. You know what I mean? And be like, no, that's not what I meant. I need this. And like, he talks to it like a human.
10: Well, I asked ChatGPT once, sticking with baseball, to give me 300 words on Jim Monahan baseball. And Ashley, it came back with, I had pitched for the New York Mets in 1968 and 1969. And while the team won a World Series and I got a ring, I was not on the World Series roster in 1969. The truth of the matter is, I never pitched a day in my life in baseball, let alone for a major league team.
12: Oh, wow. So, yeah, there are issues, obviously, and kinks that will continue to be worked that you can't depend on it all the time.
10: One of the things you talk about in the book also is build things you can change. And I wonder if we are really capable of changing things as much as it's a case of controlling our reactions when things change on us.
12: Well, I think there's two things. So the reason in that part I say build things you can change is, one, I'm going to use the example again of YouTube, be able to change it on a dime so you can, you know, you're not stuck in the one direction. Or if you're like, for example, if you're putting a plan in place for a change that you want to have, don't be so structured in it that you can't make a change because it's not working. Like, the direction that you thought you could go is not working. But I do want to get this in because I think it's very important. So I'm a big 5 a.m. person, and I use that first, and this kind of sounds a little bit self-helpy, but it's self-helpy for myself, and so I always like to share it, is I spend that first 5 to 6 a.m. hour, so you don't have to wake up at 5, you can wake up at 6, of really trying to clear my brain and put something in place to get to, you know, clear my thoughts so I can actually be constructive. And there's no way that anyone can't do that. Everyone can take time to themselves to try to put something on paper. If you look at all of these major successful CEOs, they're all early risers. They all do things early in the morning, whether it's working out, whether it's walking and reading something, and then obviously putting something on paper. And you can call it journaling, you can call it whatever you want to, but actually putting your thoughts down of what you want to accomplish. And I'm a big believer that that process works.
10: Tell me about your podcast, Practically Political.
12: Oh, so it's so fun. I'm the Republican, and actually I was asked by Dave Spencer. Dave is Rockefeller's grandson. He started this a couple years ago and decided last year to make a change with having a couple more everyday guests and so, or everyday co-hosts. And so, we actually now have it down to a cadence. We just do it once a week. We probably are going to get to twice a week, but there's myself, there's Dave who is, he calls himself a traditional Republican, in regards to back in the day of a Rockefeller Republican. And then Kurt Bardella, who is a former Republican turned Democrat, who's very, feisty. And it's really news of the day, and what's going on in Congress, what's going on around the world, what's going on in the administration. So it's definitely politically bent, but it's, we're having disagreements, we're having conversations, but we're doing it with class. We're not yelling at each other and saying that we're stupid.
10: Well, know? Where's the fun in that then?
12: Maybe it won't be that successful because we're not yelling at each other, but you know, I don't, we have to remember 50% of the country to believe in different things than the other 50%, and that's okay.
10: I want to go back to where we started, and that was with you as the first employee for the Department of Homeland Security. What's your take on what's happening with that today?
12: I still think it's a very important agency. As I said, I think that we need to get border policy in place that works without being extreme one way or the other. We cannot have an open border, but we, you know, obviously do not want things like the lives that were lost in Minnesota. I go back to the fact that I do think the new secretary is going to be very positive in regards to bringing that rhetoric down, and not making the department, at least that section of the department, a political rod, because at the end of the day, us not having a strong Homeland Security Department is not beneficial to anybody. But this whole border issue has become so political that no matter what, whether you believe in a closed border or not, if you're on one side or the other, you're just fighting. And I'm definitely do not think we should be holding the funding hostage.
10: The book is called Power Pivot with Grit, Grace, and Growth. You can find out all things about Ashley Davis and her podcast, her books, on the website ashleydavisdc.com. Ashley, congratulations on the book. Thank you so much for your time.
12: Thank you. Have a good day.
13: Good morning. It's Swendy with your local look on New Jersey Magazine. 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And that's your local look for this week on the Jersey Magazine. 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

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We are the Rock of New Jersey.

And that's how we start Sunday morning here. Eric Clapton at 105.5 WDHA. It's Jim Monahan with you for the next 3 hours and all mixed up. Happy first day of summer. Happy Father's Day. This is you too.

0: That's Harry Nilsson, Daddy's Song. You can really hear the John Lennon influence on Harry Nilsson in that song. John, before that, with his song for Sean and Beautiful Boy, Darling Boy, Mike and the Mechanics, You Too, Bono's song about his dad, Sometimes You Can't Make It on Your Own. And that's how we get things started on Father's Day morning here at 105.5 WTHA. Lots to do this morning, including a conversation with Carlos Santana. We'll tell you all about that next.
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10: Sun clouds, low 80s for your Sunday. Should be in the mid 70s to low 80s for this coming week, the first full week of summer. It's Jim Monahan at 105.5 WDHA in the 9 o'clock hour. I'm really excited about this. We're going to be speaking with Carlos Santana, the incredible Carlos Santana, who along with the Doobie Brothers will be performing this coming Saturday night at the PNC Bank Arts Center. So make sure you're here for that coming up in the 9 o'clock hour. Semisonic has just released their first new music in about 3 years. 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

0: Moon Mirror is the title track from the latest album from Not a Surf a couple of years ago now at 105.5 WDHA. Mink DeVille there with Spanish Stroll, Crowded House, and brand new Semisonic. Don't Give Up Yet. First new music from them in about 3 years. I'm a big fan of Dan Wilson's writing. I'm Jim Monahan at 105.5 WDHA. Carlos Santana joins us in the 9 o'clock hour, and Noah Kahan's latest kicks off a Jersey Jam.
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0: I'm Jim Monahan at 105.5 WDHA here on All Mixed Up. Santana and the Doobie Brothers, that's a great double bill, coming to the PNC Bank Art Center this coming Saturday night. And in the 9 o'clock hour, I will be speaking with the incomparable Carlos Santana. Really looking forward to that. Noah Kahan said that this song was particularly influenced by Tom Petty. It's off his latest album. It's American Cars. Noah Kahan kicking off a Jersey Jam this morning at 105.5 WDHA.

Facing the Crowd, one of my favorite Tom Petty songs at 105.5 WDHA here on All Mixed Up. This is his latest single. It's Jake Thistle here on DHA.

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couple of summertime songs to welcome in this first day of summer, 2026. Summer began about 4:30 or so earlier this morning. It's Jim Monahan with you at 105.5 WDHA. I don't know about you, but I can't think of summer without thinking of the Beach Boys. And Mike Campbell and the Dirty Knobs have a brand new album out. And when they were working on this track, Mike Campbell said he wanted to make sure that he got that sound of the Beach Boys and Brian Wilson on it. Give this a listen. Brand new Mike Campbell and the Dirty Knobs on All Mixed Up.

0: recreations of Beach Boys harmonies on Instagram to being in the touring band. He replaced Bruce Johnston a few weeks ago. Beach Boys in there as well. Mike Campbell and the Dirty Knobs. That's called Mission of Mercy. Real Beach Boys sounding song there from the new one from the Dirty Knobs. The Monkees, James Taylor. The latest from Jake Thistle in that Jersey Jam. Tom Petty, Eddie Vedder, and Noah Kahan. And American Cars, Noah Kahan, a couple of nights at Citi Field in July. Jim Monahan at 105.5 WDHA here on All Mixed Up. Allman Brothers, something special coming up from them next.
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9: 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We're here to help and get everybody started in the right way into a sport that we love. 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
0: Sun and clouds, low 80s. How's that for this first day of summer? Summer began about 4:30 this morning. And then for this coming week, for the most part, look for mid-70s to low 80s. I'm Jim Monahan at 105.5 WDHA. Carlos Santana will be my guest in the 9 o'clock hour. Last week, we had James Keach on talking about the new documentary on Greg Allman. And I was going through some Allman Brothers stuff. And usually at this time each week, I play a demo version of a song and then the album or a hit version that we know so well. I wanted to do that, but a little different this week. This is a song that goes back to 1928. It was written and recorded by a guy named Blind Willie McTell. You'll know the song immediately. And much like Robert Johnson, Blind Willie McTell influenced so many different people. So I'm going to play you the original version. And again, this goes back. It's almost 100 years old. Blind Willie McTell. Then an updated version by Taj Mahal, with some amazing slide work by Jesse Ed Davis. And you'll hear where the Allman Brothers Band got their idea from. And then we'll back it up with the so well-known version of the Allman Brothers from Live at Fillmore East. Statesboro Blues at 105.5 WDHA on All Mixed Up.

We lost Brian Wilson just a little over a year ago. Love and Mercy at 105.5 WDHA. Chris Cron before that. Chris is gone from being that guy who records these incredible

0: I can't even begin to count the number of times I saw the Allman Brothers Band perform that song, Statesboro Blues, from live at Fillmore East. Taj Mahal before that, along with some great slide work by Jesse Ed Davis and his version of Statesboro Blues. And then the original that goes back all the way to 1928. And Blind Willie McTell, so you can hear the original, and obviously that is about as raw as it gets, into what Taj Mahal's version was, into where the Allman Brothers Band took it. Jim Monahan with you at 105.5 WDHA here on All Mixed Up. We remember Walter Parizader, one of the founding members of Chicago. Next.
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0: I'm Jim Monahan. This coming Saturday night, Santana and the Doobie Brothers will be at the PNC Bank Arts Center in a great double bill show. Again, that's this coming Saturday night. And in 25 minutes or so, we'll be speaking with the incredible Carlos Santana. So make sure you're here for that. A few days ago, we lost Walter Parizader. Now, that name may not necessarily ring a bell, but believe me when I tell you, you know his music. He was a founding member of the band Chicago and was one third of the brass woodwind section. He played a variety of instruments, including saxophone, flute, clarinet. Every so often he played guitar. Bands with horns weren't a big part of rock towards the middle or end of the 1960s. There had been horns in rock, but not a front instrument the way, you know, an electric guitar is. Parizader heard this song from the Beatles and thought, what if we put together a band and the horns were really up front?

That's the Beatles, of course, Got to Get You Into My Life. And then again, that was the song that Walter Parizader heard and thought, you know what? We should do a rock and roll band with horns up front. So he had put together a band, and it included guitar player Terry Kath and drummer Danny Serafin, who would, of course, go on to become founding members of Chicago as well. There was another guy involved, a guy named James William Guercio. He was a record producer. And in addition to hanging out with Parizader, Guercio produced the Buckinghams, also out of Illinois, mid-60s. They used horns on a lot of their hits. You know them. You'd know the hits if you heard them. And that furthered the idea of, boy, we should put together a band where horns are really a big part of it. So you get Terry Kath, Danny Serafin, Walt Parizader, Lee Lochnane on trumpet, James Pankow on trombone, Robert Lamb on keyboards, Peter Cetera on bass. They go from being called the Big Thing to Chicago Transit Authority. And keep in mind now that Parizader wanted a band with the horns up front, so I don't think it was any kind of a surprise when you got to the first album from then, as they were called, Chicago Transit Authority, Side One, Cut One, Introduction.

Talk about announcing your presence with authority. To borrow a line from the movie Bull Durham, that's Chicago Transit Authority as they were known then. The song Introduction, it was the first song on side one of their debut album. And boy, what a statement that made. If you listen to the lyrics talking about how excited they were to bring this new sound to you. And even though the band got far less political as the hits kept coming, and the sound changed a little bit, even as the hits got softer, you could hear a jazz element in their music coming from the guys in the horn section, especially as you'll hear in the sax solo on this song, Walter Parizader and Chicago on DHA.

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0: Ladies and gentlemen, thank you, Santana.
1: The Oneness Tour featuring Santana and the Doobie Brothers comes to the PNC Bank Arts Center in Holmdel in just a few weeks on June 27th. It's an honor to have the legendary Carlos Santana with us. Good morning and welcome.
2: Good morning. You're very gracious. Thank you, Jim.
1: I noticed that a lot of your shows start with Soul Sacrifice, which to me is one of the greatest songs you ever recorded. That really sets the mood, I think, for what you do.
2: Yes, Soul Sacrifice to me is like one, that thing that you have to stir a cauldron, you know, of, like shamans, you know, you need to mix, ingredients, for cooking, you need ingredients, what do you, condiments, nutrients, and, you know, it's the same thing. But in music is feelings, emotion, and passion. Music without feelings, emotion, and passion is not music. It's just clever noise.
1: I love the way you describe that, because when I think of Soul Sacrifice, I think of the video that we've all seen from the Woodstock performance. And Carlos, the sheer joy on the faces of all of you, but especially young Michael Shreve, who was barely 20 at the time, just the sheer joy of him making music and the passion that you talk about is so obvious in that moment.
2: Yes, we're really grateful. It was truly a supreme moment for the band, for us. It was the perfect time to play right after the rain and even during the rain. But the timing of Bill Graham inviting us to participate in this glorious event, you know, it was a great way to give birth to our music to the world.
1: Your band has obviously changed over the years. You've had numerous members, and right now the lineup includes people who have played with everyone from Dizzy Gillespie, Tito Puente, to New Kids on the Block. When you go about putting your band together, what do you look for, Carlos?
2: I look for openness, someone who has an open mind and a willingness in their heart to embrace, because we have a very vast Rolodex and portfolio of music from all parts of the world. And so Santana is an ocean, you know, it's not a river or a lake. Santana is an ocean, an amalgamation of a lot of everything from the planet.
1: And that kind of fits in with the way you put your lineup together. We mentioned that you're coming to the PNC Bank Arts Center with the Doobie Brothers in June on the 27th. You've also been doing for a number of years now residencies, and you have one coming up in the fall at the House of Blues, Las Vegas. How is residencies, and I know a number of bands are doing it, but how has that changed touring, Carlos?
2: It makes it very convenient to not travel so much and stay in one place and experiment like a laboratory in that place with many different songs, different, you know. We try just about everything that is African, you know, and from different parts of the world. The only thing I haven't tried yet is river dance and square dancing.
1: I would love to see that river dance. That would be amazing.
2: Which is like kind of like, you know, I think some people call it bluegrass, you know, which is the Grateful Dead were really good at, really, really great at bluegrass. You know, it's something that I haven't tried yet.
1: I'll tell you, I've been to Ireland a few times, and Celtic music has a lot of similarity, I feel, with American country and Western. And one of the times I went over there, I asked them to teach me. I play guitar a little bit, and I asked them, you know, teach me some Celtic music, some Irish songs. And all they wanted to do, Carlos, was have me play American country and American bluegrass songs.
2: Well, you know, I promise you, I'm going to do Oh Danny Boy and Nature Boy at the same time. You know, the Nature Boy that it's a standard song that is a very lovely song. The lyrics are incredible. When you put them together, you know, they become one breath. And if you ever get a chance, listen to Jackie Wilson's version of Oh Danny Boy. It'll blow your mind. It's so galactic. It's incredible. Jackie Wilson singing Oh Danny Boy.
1: I will make a point to listen to that. And my favorite version of Nature Boy was Nat King Cole. It was just off the charts.
2: Bless your heart. I promised Eric Clapton that I was going to do that. Eric Clapton, he says, well, when are you going to sing? You know, you play the guitar, but, you know, you don't sing. When are you going to sing? I says, well, if you coach me, man, I'll sing Oh Danny Boy and Nature Boy together. So that's Eric is pushing me to do that.
1: The greatest thing you'll ever learn is just to love and be loved in return. What an amazing lyric that is, Carlos.
2: Bless your heart, Jim. You're right on. You know, what you just said right now, that elevates the consciousness of the listeners listening. Please say it again.
1: The greatest thing you'll ever learn is just to love and be loved in return.
2: Wow. Yeah, I get chills. You know, that the gentleman who wrote that song, he kind of looked like Jesus. He was like a street person, you know. And that's a whole story in itself, how he brought it to Nat King Cole.

0: body, my calves, you know. 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It's a physicality thing. I see a lot of musicians who have like 20, 10, 50 pedals in the floor. I don't use no pedals because, see, pedals to me is like makeup. 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Me too. You know, the sound of your fingers from connected to your heart is your face. You know, so you don't need mascara and put a mask or anything. I mean, if that's what you think you need, then go ahead, you know. But then you get stuck with that. Pretty soon, people they know you by that sound instead of who you sound. You know, whenever I am invited to jam with somebody, first thing I do is like I unplug my guitar from all those pedals and I plug straight into the amp. And people go, "Damn, how did you get that tone?" And I started laughing. That's what I learned from Buddy Guy, you know. You just go straight into the amplifier. It's just you and the amplifier and your whole body and your fingers. That is the sound.
1: Santana and the Doobie Brothers, the Oneness Tour. 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
0: Thank you, Jim. It was really inspiring and uplifting to talk with you. Thank you.

0: Santana with Rob Thomas on lead vocals. Big hit for them some years back. Smooth. Coming out of my conversation with Carlos Santana this morning at 105.5 WDHA. And again, Santana, the Doobie Brothers, what a double bill. This coming Saturday night at the PNC Bank Arts Center. Soul Sacrifice from Woodstock. And again, one of my favorite moments from that performance is the sheer look of joy on drummer Michael Shreve's face during that performance. And remembering Walter Parizader, one of the founding members of Chicago this morning. It's Jim Monahan with you at 105.5 WDHA here on All Mixed Up.
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0: Low 80s with a mix of sun and clouds for your Sunday and this coming week. Let's look for mid-70s, low 80s, first full week of summer. Nice week ahead of us. It's Jim Monahan here at 105.5 WDHA. We were mentioning earlier this morning Santana and the Doobie Brothers this coming Saturday night. PNC Bank Arts Center. Michael McDonald with the Doobie Brothers, as a matter of fact, and he's on this track. It's the one new song on Keith Urban's Yacht Rock album. We go back at 105.5 WDHA.

0: The Bengals at 105.5 WDHA here on All Mixed Up. Buckingham Knicks before that from the early 70s, Races Are Run. Johnny Rivers, that's always been one of my favorite songs of his, Summer Rain. And Keith Urban with Michael McDonald, the poster boy vocalist, if you will, for Yacht Rock from Keith Urban's new Flow State album. And we go back Sunday morning on All Mixed Up at 105.5 WDHA. Global Beatles Day is coming on Thursday. We'll talk about that next.
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0: I'm Jim Monahan at 105.5 WDHA. Last Thursday was Paul McCartney's 84th birthday, and this coming Thursday, June 25th, is Global Beatles Day. Well, why June 25th, you ask? Well, that was the date back in 1967 that the Beatles went into Studio One at Abbey Road and did the broadcast of All You Need Is Love as part of the BBC's Our World program. 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

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And this is from Paul McCartney's new Boys of Dungeon Lane album on All Mixed Up.

Paul McCartney from The Boys of Dungeon Lane, his most recent solo album with Lost Horizon, and a bunch of Beatles songs for you, including All You Need Is Love, with Paul McCartney celebrating his 84th birthday last Thursday, and this Thursday, Global Beatles Day. We were talking last week with James Keach about the Allman Brothers Band song Whipping Post being in 11/4 time, more of a jazz time than rock. All You Need Is Love goes back and forth between so many different time signatures, 7/4, 8/4, back to 7/4, 6/4. It's an extraordinary piece of music. My thanks to Carlos Santana for joining us earlier this morning. That conversation will be up at WDHAFM.com. And again, Santana and the Doobie Brothers this Saturday night at the PNC Bank Arts Center. Michael Fuzzy Lee is next on this first Sunday of the summer of 2026. And I'll be back with you with All Mixed Up next Sunday morning from 7 to 10 here at 105.5 WDHA. Happy Father's Day.

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0: DHA Rock from Dog Star. All in now on 105.5 WDHA, the Rock of New Jersey. Whiskey Myers, Pink Floyd in there, and of course, all mixed up with Jim Monahan every Sunday right here on DHA. Happy Father's Day, everyone. It's Michael Fuzzy Lee rocking your Sunday once again. We got more music coming up in just a couple of minutes right here on DHA. And by the way, talking about Father's Day, I know there's got to be some people out there scrambling right now who just remembered that today is Father's Day and you're going to have to do something. Well, if you need like a gift idea, literally a last minute gift idea, well, consider this. DHA's Rock the Park 2026 is coming up next Sunday at the PNC Bank Arts Center with Godsmack, Stone Temple Pilots, and Dorothy. Maybe tickets for the show will be a pretty good gift idea for today for your dad to join you next week at the Arts Center. So I'm just saying, just throwing that out there. It is coming up. Tickets are still available. 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So we got more rock coming up in just a couple of minutes. Rocking Your Sunday. We got Van Halen. We got Blackstone Cherry, and it's all coming up next.
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0: Looking pretty good for your Father's Day weather for today. Sunny, quite a bit of sun, actually. Temperatures around 82 degrees for later on during the afternoon. Maybe some showers for later on tonight. Basically, sort of possible during the overnight hours. Cloudy for the most part. Temperatures in the low 60s. Michael Fuzzy Lee, as we turn it back to a Jersey Jam on DHA.

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0: Blackstone Cherry, that is Deep on 105.5 WDHA, the Rock of New Jersey. Broadcasting live from the DET Corona Extra Studio, it's Michael Fuzzy Lee. Please register for some of those contests that we have going on the website. We still have the Red, White, and Build sweepstakes going on. A chance for you to possibly win a $200 Lowe's gift card. And we got the Grad Goals giveaway going on as well. A chance for you to win a $200 Amazon gift card just by subscribing to our newsletter, which is really simple to do. So please do that right now just by clicking on the contest page of the website. Another Jersey Jam is on the way in just a couple of minutes. We got Papa Roach in there, DET Rock from Danzig, and a new music from the Black Crowes is on the way.
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0: The Black Crowes, It's Like That on 105.5 WDHA, The Rock of New Jersey. Michael Fuzzy Lee, another Jersey Jam is coming up in just a couple of minutes right here on DHA. And checking out the concert calendar on the DHA website. Very excited for some of these shows that are coming up very soon to our area. I know Rush is going to be coming to Madison Square Garden July the 28th. And also, I believe they're doing a couple of other dates as well. July the 28th, July the 30th, and then I believe August the 1st and the 3rd. So doing a few shows here, you know, within our area, Madison Square Garden. Motley Crue is coming to the PNC Bank Arts Center right here in New Jersey. That is happening July the 31st. And what else do we have? Guns N' Roses at the MetLife Stadium, August the 12th. Lots of incredible shows coming up in our area. So please check out the concert calendar on the DHA website right now for more information. And also just to check if one of your favorite artists is going to be coming to the area very soon. So more rock coming up in just a couple of minutes. We'll take a look at the weather, too, up next on DHA.
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1: Still looking pretty good for your Father's Day Sunday when it comes to the weather. Quite a bit of sun, temperatures around 82 degrees. We could see some light showers late tonight, possibly during the overnight hours. Cloudy for the most part, temperatures in the low 60s. And maybe some showers for tomorrow on your Monday as well. Heading into the afternoon, temperatures in the mid-70s. It's Michael Fuzzy Lee as we jump right on back to Wizards.

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0: Brian Fallon. That is not bad for New Jersey on 105.5 WDHA, always first with the new rock. Red Hot Chili Peppers, Tom Petty, and of course the Rolling Stones in there as well right here on DHA. It's Michael Fuzzy Lee broadcasting live from the DHA Corona Extra Studio. More rock coming up in a couple of minutes, including Volbeat, David Bowie, Evanescence, all up next on DHA.
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Now he's getting a tattoo, yeah, he's getting ink done. He asked for a 13, but they drew a 31. Friends say he's trying to.

0: New music from Evanescence. Who Will You Follow on 105.5 WDHA? And maybe you'll be hearing that tune at the PNC Bank Arts Center, because they are going to be there with Spirit Box on June the 26th, just a few days down the road. They're going to be there for an incredible show. Michael Fuzzy Lee, another Jersey Jam, is coming up in just a couple of minutes. Stone Temple Pilots in there. I'm sure you guys already know the news. Stone Temple Pilots, part of DHA's Rock the Park 2026. This coming, or really next Sunday, in about a week from now, at the PNC Bank Arts Center for DHA's Rock the Park 2026. And by the way, you know, I'll say this again, for those of you looking for last minute Father's Day gift ideas, well, you know, why not go to Ticketmaster.com right now? 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There you go. So I'll just throw that out there. So that's going to be incredible. 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Again, Godsmack, Stone Temple Pilots, and Dorothy at the PNC Bank Arts Center. So we got another Jersey Jam coming up in just a couple of minutes, and another peek at the weather, too.
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9: Looking really nice for your Father's Day Sunday for today. Quite a bit of sun. Temperatures really just a perfect around 82 degrees for a high for later on during the afternoon. Maybe some showers late tonight going into the overnight. Temperatures in the low 60s, and maybe some showers and thunderstorms for tomorrow on your Monday as well. Or actually, there's a pretty good chance that we will see some rainfall for tomorrow. Temperatures in the mid-70s for your Monday afternoon. Michael Fuzzy Lee jumping right on back to a Jersey Jam right here on DHA.

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0: DHA Rock, 3 days grace. Don't want to go home tonight on 105.5 WDHA, the Rock of New Jersey. Another Jersey Jam is all set up and ready to go. In a couple of minutes, we'll have Def Leppard, the Black Keys in there, DHA Rock from Mammoth, all up next on DHA Rockin' Your Sunday.
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New music from A Perfect Circle, that is Starless on 105.5 WDHA, rocking your Sunday afternoon. Mammoth in there, and of course, a London Calling from The Clash in there too for that Jersey Jam. Michael Fuzzy Lee, rocking the weekend for your Father's Day. Please register for some of the contests that we have going on right now. 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More rock coming up in just a couple of minutes. We'll throw in the Beastie Boys in there, some DHA rock.

0: and you're invited to be part of the grand opening celebration. 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
9: Still looking pretty good when it comes to the big screen weather for today on your Father's Day Sunday. Quite a bit of sun, temperatures around 82 degrees. We could see some showers starting to develop later on tonight during the overnight hours. Temperatures in the low 60s, and it could pick up quite a bit when it comes to the rainfall for your Monday. Maybe some thunderstorms for tomorrow as well. Temperatures in the mid-70s. As we jump right on back to a Jersey jam right here on DHA, it's Led Zeppelin.

0: Tim Montana, Break Me Down on 105.5 WDHA, The Rock of New Jersey. It's Michael Fuzzy Lee, and we still got some incredible New Jersey half-off deals going on right now on the DHA website. 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

95.5, we know you're not always home. So please take us with you on the DHA app or stream us through your smart speaker. Hey, and bring some snacks for a road trip. You know, gummies, chips, soda, and none of that healthy stuff, though.

0: the incredible sounding ladies of the warning. That is Kerosene on 105.5 WDHA, the Rock of New Jersey. Hailstorm in there, and of course, a Joan Jett and the Blackhearts in there too. Rocking your Sunday afternoon on DHA. It's Michael Fuzzy Lee. Hanging out with you guys for the weekend on your Father's Day Sunday. I'm just about ready to get on out of here, but we got more music to get to, including the latest new song from the Rolling Stones, In the Stars. That is up next on DHA.
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15: My final look at the weather for your Father's Day Sunday. Still looking at pretty good right now. Quite a bit of sun. Temperatures around 82 degrees. We could see some showers starting to develop late tonight. Most likely during the overnight. Cloudy for the most part. Temperatures in the low 60s. And it looks like some of the rainfall will pick up quite a bit for your Monday. Showers and thunderstorms are expected going into the afternoon as well for tomorrow. Temperatures in the mid-70s. It's Michael Fuzzy Lee. Turn it up once again to a Jersey Jam right here on DHA.

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0: New music from the Rolling Stones, In the Stars, on 105.5 WDHA, the Rock of New Jersey. Rush in there, and of course, a DHA Rock from Kiss in there as well for your Father's Day Sunday afternoon. So I'll see you guys very, very soon. Chris Swenderman's going to be coming up next right here on DHA, and please, please get your tickets for DHA's Rock the Park 2026. It's next week at the PNC Bank Arts Center. If you need a really last-minute gift idea for your father for today, head on over to Ticketmaster.com and get him a pair of tickets for the show for next week. That's a pretty damn good gift idea for Father's Day, if you ask me, especially if they're a huge fan of Godsmack, Stone Temple Pilots, and Dorothy. But I don't know anyone who isn't. So get those tickets for your father or for yourself or for whoever. And we'll see you there next Sunday at the PNC Bank Arts Center for Rock the Park 2026. It's going to be incredible. I promise you that. So more rock is coming up. I'll see you guys very soon. I guess, Chris Swenderman up next right here on DHA to rock the remainder of your Sunday.
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0: How great is that new tune from Theory of a Dead Man, Barricade, on 105.5 WDHA, The Rock of New Jersey, where you always get that new rock first. Nine Inch Nails, Papa Roach, AC/DC, inside that Jersey Jam as well. Good afternoon, my friends, and a happy Father's Day to all those amazing daddios out there, our DHA listeners. Hopefully you are being treated right, like the kings that you are, and enjoying your special day, whatever you are choosing to do. And I know most dads just be like, I don't know, just leave me alone for a couple hours and just like let me watch a game or something. We're very easy to please. We're not looking for much. We're not looking for flowers and, you know, taking out to a nice dinner. Nah, just like let us hang in the yard and do our thing and watch, you know, baseball or the World Cup, whatever it is that you feel like watching. But yeah, hopefully you are having an amazing Father's Day so far, and I'm going to keep it going with the party of DHA Rock coming your way with Van Halen, Smashing Pumpkins, and I got the latest Social Distortion coming your way next on 105.5 WDHA. Thanks for being with me.
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1: Mix of sun and clouds for the remainder of your Sunday afternoon for Father's Day. Tonight could see a shower roll in, and that may continue on and off through tomorrow with temperatures tomorrow into the 80s. Right now we're at 85 degrees at the DHA Corona Extra Studio. Back to the music we go, kicking things off. It's The Who.

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0: Social D, their way is the title track, Born to Kill, on 105.5 WDHA, The Rock of New Jersey. You got your tickets yet? For what? What do you mean? The premier summer concert, otherwise known as Rock the Park 2026. We are 1 week away from tonight. Next Sunday, the 28th, it is going down at the PNC Bank Arts Center. We want you there with us. Godsmack, Stone Temple Pilots, and Dorothy. All coming your way. It's going to be an amazing way to celebrate summer in Jersey. We don't want you to miss it because we know it is going to be an awesome night. I know Mike Anthony will be broadcasting live at the DHA tent. I'll be there hanging with him as well. So make sure you stop by the DHA tent and say hello to us. Come hang with us for a while. Maybe buy us a beverage. I mean, you know, it would be nice. You don't have to, but hey, I won't turn it down. And I know neither will my man Mike. So I don't want to speak for him, but, you know, just saying. But get all the info on WDHA's Rock the Park 2026 over at WDHAFM.com. 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

0: Ice Nine Kills. Twisting the Knife on 105.5 WDHA, The Rock of New Jersey, for your Sunday or Father's Day weekend. All the dads out there, hopefully you are having an amazing day. Thank you for all you do, and for all the father figures out there, thank you for stepping up and being that amazing presence for someone's life. You know, you never know how much it could mean to somebody. Rage Against the Machine, Linkin Park, and Motley Crue all in there as well. Make sure that no matter where these amazing weekends take you during the summer, now that we are officially in summer season, download that DHA app for your smartphones, for your smart speakers, and of course, anytime, anywhere, you can just smash that listen live button to listen to your favorite Jersey jams that are coming up on the other side that include Aerosmith, The Mighty Metallica, and new DHA Rock going out by request for the Pretty Reckless. Next.
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0: Well, for Father's Day and the first day of summer, you can't ask for much better weather. Mixed sun and clouds for the remainder of your Sunday. 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

0: The Pretty Reckless, the title track, When I Wake Up, right here on 105.5 WDHA, The Rock of New Jersey, with me, Swendy. Big news, not sure if you heard earlier this week, but The Strokes, an amazing live band, are coming to New York this fall. The Reality Awaits Tour is going to hit the stage at Flushing Meadows Corona Park on October 2nd, and tickets just went on sale earlier this week. Visit nyc.thestrokes.com to grab tickets and tour details. But also, my man Mike Anthony hooking you up all this week with chances to win tickets to see The Strokes. So be listening to him on the morning mic drop all this week from 6 to 10 a.m. on 105.5 WDHA for your chance to win your way in.
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16: 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It's time to Jersey Jam on the Rock of New Jersey. WDHA.

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0: Dog Star and All In Now on 105.5 WDHA, the Rock of New Jersey. Red Hot Chili Peppers, Daughtry, Jersey's own Bon Jovi from Sayreville, New Jersey, in there as well on this Sunday afternoon of Father's Day. Great to be with you guys. My name's Swendy, and with America's 250th birthday, just over a couple weeks away, music journalist and author Alan Light has compiled what he says are the 25 most American songs of all time in an article for Esquire magazine. Now, as painful as it is, names like Hank Williams, Ray Charles, Willie Nelson, and James Brown are not in the list. Other giants that I would have thought would have been in there, like Prince, Michael Jackson, not in there as well. But Bob Dylan, Bruce Springsteen, the Beach Boys, Jimmy Buffett, Kiss, the Ramones, Tom Petty, Chuck Berry, Elvis, Billie Holiday, Aretha Franklin, NWA, Whitney Houston, Johnny Cash, and others are in there as well. But I was surprised at some of this list. Maybe I was just expecting something different, but I don't know how you have a list of the top American musicians and exclude Hank Williams, Ray Charles, Willie Nelson, and James Brown, just to name a few. Prince and MJ? I mean, wow. This is the great part of music, folks. It is all up for debate, and it is all based on how music makes you feel and what you think about it. And if you have a pen and paper and you have a platform, well, this is what you get. You can check out the article in Esquire magazine for yourself and let me know which American artists you think should be in there and which ones you were mad about being omitted. Check it out and let me know. Coming back on the other side, we are Jersey Jammin' with more DHA Rock coming your way, including new DHA Rock from Jersey's own Brian Fallon. Next.
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6: 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But first, let's kick it off with the greatest rock and roll band of all time for this Father's Day. It's the Rolling Stones, talking about that brown sugar on 105.5 WDHA, the Rock of New Jersey.

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0: thinking about Jersey. Does it get much better than that? Brian Fallon, not bad for New Jersey on 105.5 WDHA, where you always hear the new rock first. I'm Swendy. If you weren't listening this morning, you wanted to sleep in for Father's Day. Well, I mean, can't blame me for that. But you missed an amazing interview with Jim Monahan and the legend, the icon, the guitar virtuoso, Carlos Santana, joined Jim this morning. And it was absolutely one of the best interviews. And Jim has done a lot of them. To hear Jim just be able to talk with such a legend and icon like Carlos. Santana going to be in town next Saturday with the Doobie Brothers at the PNC Bank Arts Center. That is going to be a phenomenal show. I think tickets are very limited at this point. You can see why. But check out the interview. It is posted for you right now on the DHA website, WDHAFM.com. Check out Jim's page. Wait till you see this interview and hear it. Just wow is all I can say.
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0: No, I swear I'm here. Youngblood and Zombie on 105.5 WDHA, The Rock of New Jersey. Every so often, I go take a swig of water right before I jump on the air, and I don't time myself right. So, yes, I'm here. It's Swendy with you guys, rocking and rolling through our Sunday evening of Father's Day. Hopefully, all the dads out there having a great time for themselves. And thank you for letting me bring the soundtrack for your Father's Day as well. Youngblood, Blind Melon, Mammoth, and Priest, all Jersey jamming in there for you with me. And I was talking about Jim Monahan and his amazing interview with Carlos Santana a little while ago. Well, next weekend is the legendary Rock, Ribs, and Ridges Festival at the Sussex County Fairgrounds in Augusta. Jim Monahan and his band Dead Air are going to be playing Friday night at the campgrounds. So if you have the campground ticket and are staying there for the weekend, Friday night, make sure you check out the stage, the campground stage, or wherever they have it. Dead Air is going to be playing. So you may see a familiar face in there. Get more information about the Rock, Ribs, and Ridges concert weekend at rockribsandridges.com. It is one of the great summer events, and it's coming your way next weekend right here in Jersey. And coming back on the other side, it's U2, Nirvana, and the latest from Black Label Society. Give you a little shot of adrenaline for your Sunday night right here on The Rock of New Jersey.
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6: Could see a possible shower rolling in very late tonight. Will lead to showers on the overnight into your Monday. Temperatures tomorrow in the mid-80s. Once again, we're at 82 right now at the DHA Corona Extra Studio. Roger Taylor from Queen recently was interviewed and was asked whether that the members of Queen will ever tour again. And he said right now it's up to Brian May, and he hasn't given any indication whether he's calling it quits, whether he wants to hit the road again. So we will just have to keep you posted and keep our fingers crossed that the boys will once again want to go out on tour. Right now, it's Queen with Dave, a little help from David Bowie, and Under Pressure on 105.5 WDHA, the Rock of New Jersey.

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0: That one going out for all the awesome dads out there rocking out with us on this Sunday night of Father's Day. Black Label Society, the latest from them. Name and Blood right here on 105.5 WDHA. Always getting you that new rock. First, Nirvana, U2, Queen with David Bowie in there as well with me, Swendy, reminding you we are a week away from Rock the Park 2026. 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We will be out there live. We're going to have the DHA tent. Mike Anthony will be broadcasting live. I know I'll be hanging out with him. So stop by the DHA tent. Come say hi. We look forward to rocking out with you guys. It is going to be so much fun. We're so excited to see you there. So if you don't have your tickets yet, go get them and go get all the information on Rock the Park 2026 over at WDHAFM.com. This is where I'm going to leave you, my friends. Hopefully you had an amazing Father's Day for all the great dads out there and all the father figures that have taken on the role as well. Thank you to all of them as well. Have a great rest of your day. Enjoy it. Have an amazing week. And I'll talk to you next weekend right here on 105.5 WDHA. Have a great one. Stay safe. And I'll catch you later, friends.
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